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2: So they didn't have J-Dub Jalen Williams, but they had J-Will

0: And then he came down after making a bucket, came down and looked like he might have tweaked his ankle a little bit. And then after, he was diving on the ground to get the ball. And that's how it is in the postseason, right? Every loose ball you're diving after, you're trying to get on the court and get it. And things happen. And so he got a little bit banged up. And like I said, you could just see how it affected the team moving forward. And at that point, they probably weren't coming back anyway. It felt like every single time they got close, the Thunder would do something to extend the lead again. Like every time, okay, now you just got to get a couple stops. You're going to get back in the game. Then all of a sudden, boom, the Thunder get another bucket. Or if they even miss, they'd get an offensive rebound. Just seems like it wasn't going to be the Spurs' night tonight.
1: Yeah, exactly. But here's the thing that I think is the overarching factor in this whole thing. It's depth, mm-hmm. right?
0: Yeah.
1: Because both teams have superstars, mm-hmm. right? OKC was without J-Dub.
0: Yep.
1: Fox came back for the Spurs. But you saw what happened. Mm-hmm. All those guys on the bench. When you have the ability to just keep rolling guys out that could score, that could play defense, you're going to win. And that's the difference between these two teams. They didn't have the Spurs, that is, they didn't have somebody to step up when Fox, got hurt. And it just put it all on Wemby, and he can't carry it on his own. And this team overall, in addition to depth, the issue is youth, yeah. And they're in that phase where they're learning now. They're losing and learning. And they're going to be dangerous in due time. And that's not to say this series is over, because they could come back on Sunday and win, and it's 2-2, and you're going back to OKC, and, I mean, who knows what could happen.
0: Right, and you have to win on Sunday. You can't go down 3-1. You cannot go down 3-1 and head back to OKC, because it's going to be a short trip as far as I'm concerned. Let's hear from Mitch Johnson again about the struggle as they were trying to come back. They were trying to come back, and every time they did, it seemed like OKC just had another answer for them. Every time they punched, they had a counterpunch for them. So here's Mitch Johnson, and what was the struggle in trying to come back?
2: They're really good. And so they got us with some fouls when we tried to make some runs. We missed some shots. And again, I thought before we got to the end of the game, we were chasing that a little bit, I guess, is what I was trying to allude to earlier, in terms of, there's no 10-point shot. And there were times in the third quarter where we just got a little bit ahead of ourselves, whether we were rushing or trying to not be as sharp with our execution. And it felt like, you get there late, we do a great job. We got great guys with high character and are very competitive. And so they're going to fight till the end. But there's a lot that goes into that before the end, and that's a tough team to play out of a hole against. They know how to close games. They've been doing that for a while now.
0: I think that's the biggest key right there. I think Mitch Johnson, Spurs head coach, said it right there. They know how to close games. They've been doing it for a while now. Right, I think that's the biggest key. There's something to be said, and I know I even pushed back on the theory that maybe the Spurs aren't mature enough as far as been there, done that, to know how to close games at this moment. Well, the Thunder showed that they do know how to close games, whether it's at home or on the road, and that's why now they have a 2-1 series lead.
1: Yeah, the experience. That's a huge factor, and it goes back to knowing how to weather the storm and then control it.
0: Right.
1: 15-0 run to start the game. They cut it down to 5 to end the first quarter, took a lead in the second quarter, and from that point on, there was no turning back. And that only comes with experience, because with experience and having that time in the playoffs, you get that confidence, and you're able to weather a large run like that, and that's what they did.
0: Well, let's hear from Wemby. They got to bounce back in game 4. They have to bounce back in game 4. That's a non-negotiable. So how much is Wemby looking forward to the opportunity?
3: Of course. I mean, it's my first playoffs. It's the first playoffs for many of us. Of course, there was going to be hard trials, It's to be expected. But now we're going to see what we're made of.
0: It's short, to the point. Going to see what they're made of.
1: Mm-hmm. What's inside.
0: That's all you could do. That's all you could do. I mean, they're a hell of a team. I by no means am going to count them out because they lost game 3, right? Not at all. But they put themselves in a position where, you know, OKC is clearly in the driver's seat, and they're okay. Hey, that game won. It took double overtime. If I'm the Thunder, that's what I'm thinking. It took double overtime for them to beat us, and we had an off night, mm-hmm. right? And now we've rattled off two in a row, and we just did it. We just went into their court, didn't have one of our guys, and our depth just, you know, provided 76 points off the bench. Yeah, we're good. We're in a good spot.
1: That shifted the series. I'm not even going to say shifted the series. That's a big, big confidence booster. Yep. Going into San Antonio and doing that without J-Dub, that's huge, man.
0: Yeah, it really is. So 123-108, Oklahoma City gets the dub. They're up 2-1. Game 4 is coming up on Sunday, San Antonio. Broadcast begins at 7:30 Eastern here on ESPN Radio. Coming up, is it all orange and blue skies? Knicks? Cavs? Game number 3? What are we going to talk about? It's game night on ESPN Radio on the ESPN app.
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0: hard trials, you know. It's to be expected. But now we're going to see what we're made of.
1: Victor Wembanyama again. The Thunder beat the Spurs in Game 3, 123-108 in the Western Conference Finals. Thunder now take a 2-1 series lead, winning back-to-back games in the series. 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
2: Final score, Knicks 109, Cavs 93. New York leads it 2-0.
3: You have enough camaraderie to hold each other accountable. And when you have a group of guys that do that, you know, sky's the limit.
1: In the Eastern Conference Finals, the Knicks on Thursday took a 2-0 series lead with a 109-93 victory over the Cavaliers. And this Knicks team seems to be on a roll. Teams that lead a 2-0 best of seven series in the NBA have won it 92% of the time in NBA playoff history. The Knicks are 13-3 in a best of seven series in their history when leading 2-0 and have won 7 of their last 8. Alan Hahn from Don Hahn and Rosenberg on 880 ESPN New York was on Unsportsmanlike on Friday, said the Knicks feel like a team of destiny right now.
4: They were a good team this year, really good team. They had a top three offense, but this is different. And every game that goes by, you keep seeing something else about them that just keeps giving off a vibe of there's some team of destiny thing happening here with this group. And now it's reached that point, 2 games away from the NBA Finals, where it just feels like, all right, this has to get there now, right? You don't want to see the story end soon. Two wins to go, it definitely feels like this is the closest they've been in a long time. It's obviously 26 years.
1: Jalen Brunson had himself a game in Game 2, 19 points and a playoff career-high 14 assists, the most assists by a Knick in the playoffs since 1998. That was by Charlie Ward, the former Heisman Trophy winner and Knicks point guard. Ward was on Amber and Ian on Friday, says you need to have a point guard like Jalen Brunson.
5: So we've had guys like him. I just wasn't that guy. And it's understanding, you know, your role and your team's makeup. His impact is not only with the basketball, scoring it, but getting others involved, which is also another good sign for the Knicks because he commands double teams, and you need a guy like him to be willing to get off the basketball and trust his teammates.
1: More from Ward on what Brunson's status will be in New York if he happens to take this Knicks team to a championship.
5: He'll definitely be ranked up there. But the great thing about Jalen is he keeps everything in the middle row. And that's the great thing I like about him is he shows up each and every day. He understands his role. He's not bigger than life, and those are the type of people that you want to support and you want to see have success. And so I think he'll, you know, go up there with all the greats, even though, you know, he's been there for, I think, 3 or 4 years now. But when you win a championship in New York and you're one of the main reasons why, you're going to be known for a long time.
1: Charlie Ward, the former Knicks point guard, on Amber and Ian, SportsCenter All Night, ESPN Radio, and the ESPN app. As for the struggles of Cleveland head coach Kenny Atkinson, Vince Goodwill, ESPN senior NBA writer on Sportsmanlike, says the Cavs could potentially let Atkinson go if the Cavs fail to reach the NBA Finals.
6: I think that you have to question everything, including if you lose like this, off the possibility of maybe losing to Detroit in round 2. Like, there's a lot of questions that you have to ask yourself as an organization. It doesn't mean you change the coach and everything gets better. But then again, the New York Knicks changed their coach and everything looked a whole lot better for them.
1: 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SportsCenter All Night, ESPN Radio, and the ESPN app. More from the Diamond. A's on a 3-game winning streak in San Diego to take on the Padres. San Diego 8-1 this season against AL West opponents. Pick up the action in the bottom of the 8th inning. San Diego already with a 4-3 lead, looking to add more with Gavin Sheets at the plate.
7: Base is loaded, nobody out. Padres lead 4-3. Here's the pitch. And Sheets hits it on the ground through the left side and a base hit. Duran has scored. Fernando's on his way. The throw comes in towards third base. It's a 2-run single for Gavin Sheets, and the Padre lead is 6-3.
1: On 97-3, the Fan, a 6-3 lead for the Padres in the bottom of the 8th inning. Padres go on to win it 7-3. Padres snap a 2-game losing skid, have won their 5 interleague games this season. outscoring opponents 28-13 in those five games. Gavin Sheets, you heard it there, 1-for-4, that two-run single, part of a three-run eighth inning, sixth game this season with multiple runs batted in. Manny Machado with a two-run homer in the game back in the first inning. That was his eighth home run of the season. Nick Castellanos, 1-for-3 with a game-tying solo home run in the fifth inning, has three of his four home runs in the month of May. Athletics' three-game winning streak comes to an end, lost their last three interleague games, being outscored 23-8. White Sox taking on the Giants. Giants losers of three in a row after being swept by Arizona, hosting the White Sox. Davis Martin taking the ball for the Southsiders, an ERA of 1.61, a third best ERA in the big leagues. Top of the fifth inning, already 5-0 White Sox, and Murakami at the plate looking to do some more damage with the bases loaded.
8: There's a swing and a line drive left field. That is a fair ball. It's going to get to the wall. Carroll, Hill, and Antonacci will score. A three-run double. 8-0.
1: On ESPN 1000, White Sox win it by a final of 9-4. Chicago's won four of its last six games, all nine runs scored in the fourth inning, their most in a single inning since May of 23. Davis Martin for the White Sox picks up the win to improve to 7-1, 5 2/3 innings, four earned runs, and seven strikeouts. The 2.04 ERA is the best by a White Sox player through his first 10 starts since Dallas Keuchel in 2020, who had a 2.04 ERA. The Giants have now lost four straight and seven of their last nine games. 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

0: So, like, unlike most race cars on ovals, rain or shine, there was a chance it was going to be rainy. And I asked some of our people, I said, hey, would you still run the Weenie 500 even if it rains? They go, hey, wet wieners are fast too.
1: Do wet wieners have windshield wipers?
0: They do have windshield wipers. I'm telling you, I know way too much about these things. And I want us to get him. Now, Barry Odom, I'll say this. Barry Odom, when he heard about it, was like, I want to do this. And I go, well, I know people. I could probably get you a ride along. But I will say this. Kurt Cignetti is going to drive the pace car for the Indy 500 on Sunday. And I think it was probably best for Barry Odom to wait till next year to be in the Wienermobile, because the Purdue coach doesn't want to be driving a Wienermobile while the Indiana coach is driving the pace car.
1: Okay.
0: So
1: all of this, you know, wieners are just the hors d'oeuvres. The main course is next. Hillbilly headlines coming up on, yeah, Marty and McGee. Wet wieners are fast wieners too. What a line.
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6: 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They look better offensively. Do you bench Josh Hart? Do you play him down the stretch? Everybody's sort of talking about him and his deficiencies. 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

0: say ESPN. I'm not rooting for him, though. 888-729-3776. 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We will get to more of your calls on whether an evil empire can exist in Oklahoma City on Hammer and Emmett next.
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0: something like that. But Brunson is awesome. He's never going to be the reason his team doesn't win a championship. So therefore, I think he could be their best player and win one.
1: Okay, this is semantics, but I'm going to say he can win a championship, but like, I don't know. Would I bet it this year? Will he? That's a totally separate. But can it happen? Yes. That just to me is, it's within the realm of possibility. And yes, I think it is within the realm of possibility. Say what you want about his size and his regular season numbers, and I don't get all wrapped up in that stuff. But he's one of the best clutch scorers in NBA playoff history. Talk about a guy you want the ball in his hands at the end of a close game. Like, I'll take Jalen Brunson all day over superstars that have more commercials than him, but
0: right,
1: he's proven to be a better playoff performer. So I definitely think they can win a championship with Brunson as their best player. Emmett, what did you think? That was the first ever edition on Hammer and Emmett of Believe It or Not.
0: I love it. I thought it was great. I think we should, you know, keep it. Let it stick around a little bit.
1: All right. Well, maybe only when we have the bonus hour of Hammer and Emmett. Well,
0: all right.
1: We have predictions that we have to give next as we go into game three. It's in Cleveland tonight. It's the Eastern Conference Finals. So Emmett and I have a bit of a pulse on this situation. We'll help you make some plays next. Hammer and Emmett continues on ESPN Radio and the ESPN app.
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0: pictures. But my number three, I'm going to link it towards my son as well, too. Shohei Ohtani is his favorite baseball player. Okay. He is a 1,000% Braves fan. But anything about the Dodgers has to be Ohtani. And he recently watched the Braves and Dodgers games. And every time Ohtani was up to bat, he was like, Daddy, Tani up. Tania, so he loves Shohei Ohtani, so I wouldn't mind paying to go see Shohei play.
1: Okay, I'm gonna side with Eric here a little bit from historic just to make it fun, because when you said Pyramids of Giza, how many times we've seen something like that and you may think you never get there, and then when somebody actually goes and then they relay that experience. So I'm going to go on the history side and force Christine Lisi, our sports and anchor goddess, to break a tie between two foreign powers, Shohei Ohtani on the sports side and the Pyramids of Giza from the history side. So we got two for the Pyramids from me and E-Dog, two for Shohei Ohtani, Christine Lisi, from H. Douglas and Shannon Penn. So Miss Christine Lisi, break the tie. Real quick. Sorry about your Sabres, by the way.
2: Thank you.
1: I mean, I gave Christine Lisi a big hug today. She really needed it after her team lost in overtime to the Montreal Canadiens. So shout out to Christine Lisi playing injured today after what happened to her Buffalo Sabres losing to the Canadiens in overtime in Game 7 last night.
2: I just have to say one thing. I wasn't sure how it would be for me.
1: Right.
2: And I woke up about five times overnight.
1: Oh boy.
2: And each time, all I'm seeing is Mr. Newhook scoring that goal.
1: Yeah.
2: And it's like the same thing that happens for the Bills on the same, and for like both of my teams to lose the seasons end in overtime 5 months apart.
1: Right.
2: Kind of a lot.
1: That is a lot. Definitely. Kind of a lot.
2: But my husband always comes in with like, well, you know, would you rather be where you are or would you rather be a fan of, and he named a bunch of teams. And
1: yeah,
2: stuff.
1: But
2: he doesn't try to make me feel better.
0: But that's a great husband, though.
1: It's
0: a great husband.
1: It's a fantastic husband.
2: Maybe not at that moment, but he does, he does try. He is a good husband.
1: It still doesn't ease the sting, but he is a great husband, like HV said, no doubt.
2: He is. I'm sorry for that little interruption.
1: No problem.
2: I have to go with Shohei.
1: Okay.
2: Just because of, like, to be able to see somebody do both.
1: Right.
2: And as good as he is at everything.
3: I saw Shohei. Did not have to pay good money. He was playing for the Angels. It was like $9 to get in.
2: $9?
1: They should have paid you.
0: Yeah, literally.
1: For the Angels?
3: Well, now it's for the Dodgers, so it'd be a little bit more expensive.
1: You should pay to him and see him at the Dodgers.
3: He hit a home run that game, actually. Him and Trout.
1: Yeah, and Crickets clapped.
0: I mean, you probably could have seen him last year, E.
1: Exactly.
3: I clapped from the right field bar.
1: You did?
3: There's a nice little right field bar out there.
1: Nice. Somehow you and a bar and baseball going together didn't see that
3: coming.
1: You
3: got to explore all of the park.
0: I mean, you had your chance last year.
3: Every nook and cranny.
0: Blue Jays took it.
1: Wow. So we got Shohei Ohtani, number three in the list on Freddie and Harry Selection Committee with me, Freddie Coleman, Harry Douglas, E-Dog, Eric Hammond, and Shannon Penn on Freddie and Harry and ESPN Radio, the ESPN app, and ESPN Plus.
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5: I'm Ed Benke. The New York Knicks are looking to get to the NBA Finals for the first time since 1999, and they are halfway there in the Eastern Conference Finals. New York will look to take a commanding 3-0 lead of the series tonight when they take on the Cavaliers in Cleveland. This after taking the first two games in New York. Knicks' Karl-Anthony Towns says the leadership of Jalen Brunson is a big part of his team's success.
6: He's our cap, you know, and he picks and chooses. You know, he knows when we need to be told something and when we don't need to be told something, and let the game play itself out. So he's doing a great job, and he's doing a great job, and we obviously have a tremendous belief in him.
5: You can hear Game 3 tonight right here on ESPN Radio, with coverage getting underway in about 90 minutes. The game can also be seen on ABC and the ESPN app. Now to baseball. The Cubs have now lost 7 in a row. They fall to the Astros 3-0. Meanwhile, the Cardinals roll past the Reds 8-1. Blue Jays winner over the Pirates by a count of 5-2. The Giants and White Sox were tied, but now San Francisco has a 9-3 lead as they play in the top of the 6th. Marlins shutting out the Mets 4-0. Nationals jumped out to a 2-0 lead over the Braves. Bottom of the 8th inning, Royals shutting out the Mariners by a count of 5-0. In the Stanley Cup playoffs this evening, it'll be the Hurricanes and Canadiens from Raleigh. Montreal will be looking to go 2-0 after taking Game 1 on Thursday. Montreal has yet to lose to Carolina this season, after winning all 3 regular season contests in Game 1 of this series. On ESPN2, in the men's lacrosse semifinals, Notre Dame beat Syracuse 50-7, Princeton down Duke 14-7.
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9: Brunson right side, floater off the backboard is good, and the game is tied again with 1-1 with 19 seconds left. Mitchell right wing, puts up a 3 and hits it. It's going to be a chance at 4 for Donovan Mitchell. Hart, corner 3. Good from the left side as Josh Hart hits his 5th 3.
10: Hart now engages to the 3-point line. Pull-up 3-pointer. It's good. Winning time again for James Harden.
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0: to go until we get to pregame coverage for Game 3, Knicks, Cavaliers in Cleveland right here, ESPN Radio. So, do the Thunder receive too much criticism for their playing style? We want to hear from you. 1-888-SAY-ESPN. That is 1-888-SAY-ESPN. Well, I think, Dre, we can agree that a big part of that conversation that everyone's got an opinion on right now, it's the flopping. In fact, Tom Haverstraw just wrote a really interesting article, a lot of great deep dive research into how often SGA falls compared to his peers. And he looks specifically at these NBA playoffs. I don't know if you know this data. Do you?
1: No, not off the top of my head.
0: Okay, well, let me quiz you then. SGA, I'll give you the top five.

0: Listen, you got to be able to laugh at yourself. And for us, that's the one part of the storyline that takes the air out of it. To lighten up the subject matter. Otherwise, this guy would just be tortured 24/7.
1: Now, I hear you on that front, but you've been in Avatar.
0: Yes, for sure.
1: So you're used to performing in a way where you have to imagine New York City and what's happening.
0: The OG Avatar.
1: Right.
0: Avatar 1.
1: Avatar 1. Correct. Exactly. So what's more difficult, to perform in Avatar or figure out what it's like to act in a fight scene with an individual nicknamed Love Sausage?
0: Let's see. So I was fighting against the human race in Avatar.
1: Yes, sir.
0: And I have progressed in my career to fight against a large member of the human race in The Boys. I'll say they're both equally challenging.
1: Yes, sir.
2: New York Knicks fans, here's a total.
0: I'm going to hold off on saying how satisfied, how satisfying I was. It was at the end of each fight.
1: I'll bet so.
0: But they were both very memorable, right?
1: Or memorable.
0: Unforgettable.
1: Okay. Memorable. That's what I just said. Did you pick up on that one?
0: I saw that. The quotations, the air quotes.
1: The air quotes right there. But this show is, it really is, as I mentioned, you know, last week, not to repeat it, but again, you're here, that there's no show that makes me laugh out loud and also scream and curse out loud because it's so shocking, gory. It's also funny. It's also scary. It's also frightening. It's also something that speaks of our times. And what can you tell people about how it ends, that you're able to sort of drop a breadcrumb at all? Because we just had on our show the lead baseball reporter for ESPN, the insider, Jeff Passan, when he was sitting there for the show open for hour two, and he saw that you're joining. And he's a big fan of yours and a big fan of your. He's basically, before we even talk baseball, he goes, he's afraid that your character's going to eat it.
0: Yeah.
1: So you must hear that a lot.
0: You know, there's a ton of also fan theories based on the clip that you just showed.
1: Yes.
0: On what I meant by that. At the end of that, at that monologue, when I say what we both know I need to do, it's great to be able to see and hear all these different fan theories of what's happening. But I'd say the one thing that my character, I think, wants to communicate to the audience is that it's a superhero show.
2: He talked about
0: but you don't need to have superpowers to be powerful. In that second game. We didn't you can be powerful just by using your voice.
3: A lot of good looks.
0: Just by standing your ground and speaking truth to power. That's where our power lies.
3: Good looks at Durama.
0: And never forget that. Never give that up.
3: Was right.
0: So, whether something happens, who knows? We'll see. We got three episodes to see what happens to him or with him. But Donovan Mitchell's been the one thing that he's always going to be is powerful and representing the people who, on the surface, may appear not to be powerful, but when you're together and when you unite, you're unstoppable.
1: I could see this affects you emotionally, just even talking about it.
0: It does. I mean,
1: you take this allegory very seriously.
0: Listen, I grew up in D.C. in the 80s and 90s. Didn't grow up with any, you know, a lot of money or anything like that. And for me, this show represents a lot of what I stood for and what I learned growing up.
3: I've seen this before.
0: And that's that you can achieve whatever you put your mind to. You just can't give up. You're going to get knocked down. But as long as you don't get knocked out, get up. Keep fighting.
1: So who was your superhero as a kid? Doug Williams?
0: Doug Williams was definitely my superhero as a kid.
1: Who else?
0: Commanders fan, John Riggins.
1: Riggins.
0: Number 44, the Diesel.
1: Yeah.
0: Used to run all over Dallas Cowboys. Into the ground. Game Tuesday or Thursday. We would destroy him.
2: Asked if he's okay with the
1: why would you choose that team in particular, lad?
0: You know, I feel a little heat behind me on set. And I just had to cool the situation off a little bit.
1: Sure,
0: you know?
1: Understood. Well, it seems like you're actually lighting it.
0: A little bit.
1: Okay.
0: A little bit. But you know what? But it's fun, man. I mean, I still give props to Jerry Jones and that organization. The way they manipulated the draft and moved up and then got picks and let go up. I mean, the guy plays the draft like he's playing John Madden. But I'm happy that we also have some adults in the room now with Adam Peters,
1: yes.
0: Dan Quinn, so who was here recently.
1: Yeah, here.
0: Great interview with you and Dan.
1: Thanks.
0: And I feel like we're in good hands as well as an organization.
1: I mean, Jaden Daniels, he's got superpowers himself.
0: He does, he does.
1: Like his, if he was a soup, you know, obviously Mother's Milk would want him untouched. But I think his superpower is his even keelness.
0: For sure.
1: Like you can't tell whether he's up or he's down. And for somebody at such a young age at the beginning of his career, that is as much of his unicorn status as his physical play.
0: Absolutely. He's always smiling.
1: Right.
0: You know, and that shows a tremendous amount of poise in him, even at this young stage of his game. What I am happy is that I feel like the team is making some very non-splashy but good investments in helping his long-term growth.
4: Right here, mm-hmm. So let's go ahead and take advantage of it.
0: His first season was a Cinderella season.
1: You had every right to think you were going to the Super Bowl. Right,
0: I mean, we almost did. You know, but we were the cardiac Commanders for a reason.
4: Like you said,
0: you know, it was like the reason why we got that far were heroics. But you can't build a long-term winning strategy off heroics.
1: Right.
0: And I think we're making the right investments in our defense, in help on the offensive line to protect them.
1: Yep.
0: He's not the biggest guy.
1: Right.
0: And so it's just things that I really feel secure in the hands that we're in with the leadership that we currently have.
1: Well, Sonny Styles being drafted in the first round this year. I'm a Michigan guy, so I'm biased as well. Mike Sanders still in the back end of that defense. He's a champion.
0: Fantastic.
1: He's a leader.
0: Yep.
1: And obviously, you know, they had Bobby Wagner last year, Von Miller as well. That's going to be some leadership if they don't come back. That's going to need to be somehow fulfilled. But I just protect Jaden Daniels at all costs.
0: Absolutely. Protect Jaden Daniels. And listen, what we may lack in experience will make up for it in athleticism and speed.
1: Right.
0: And I think with Dan Quinn, who we know is going to be a lot more involved this season,
1: right,
0: with two new coordinators, he's going to have to be more involved. You know, I love the way Andy Reid coaches because he's always, he never lets his hand completely off the wheel.
1: Right.
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